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1: Replace AJ Brown, and if the Cowboys defense doesn't step up, then all of a sudden you're looking at that division saying, well, okay, why not us, right? So it's a combination of the division. I believe the Cowboys are going to win it, but their defense was terrible last year, right? You could have scored. I could have scored against them last year.
2: Mm-hmm. And that's the thing that's held the Cowboys back more often than not in the Dak Prescott era. No matter who the head coach has been for the Dallas Cowboys, that defense just hasn't been able to, more often than not, kind of figure it out. I just like the Giants overall. I think they can be a young, fun team with the weapons that they have on offense. Now, they've got some things to figure out on the offensive line. They've got to give Jackson Dart a little bit more time, open up some holes for Scadaboo. Malik Nabers is as explosive as a young wide receiver as there is in the NFL. Plus, you've got the thing that everybody's looking for, young pass rushers.
1: Yeah.
2: They got them all over the place. They got a plethora of guys that can get after the quarterback on the defensive side, and that's a good place to start the base of a defense, especially when John Harbaugh is just going to let his coordinators loose on that side of the football. So I do like the Giants. I think it's important for them to take a step forward, especially with John Harbaugh being there for the first year.
1: Yeah.
2: Some things would have to fall their way, but things fell the way for the Patriots and for the Seahawks in order for that to happen as well. So I think there is a good young nucleus, and maybe it is like the Patriots last year where, hey, we arrived earlier than anybody thought that we would, because there is a good young core there in New York.
1: Well, and think about this. The Commanders, 2 years ago, Jaden Daniels' rookie year got all the way to the NFC Championship game. Now we saw what happened last year. And then, you know, the Colts, you mentioned them, they're at plus 6,000. The Giants are at plus 7,000. So it's not crazy wild odds. It would take a lot of things going their way for that to happen. But, you know, these kind of things, they could, if they had the ball bounce their way, they had some good breaks, right? Win the turnover battle, maybe a couple one-score games, then things could end up for them. But it's really hard to see a lot of these teams make that run, just like it was really hard to see the Patriots and the Seahawks last year.
2: Yeah, some of these other teams, the Commanders, I just don't see it. As much as I like Jaden Daniels, and I think he's going to have a bounce-back year, I feel like the run that they went on 2 years ago is almost like a mirage.
1: Yeah.
2: Because that's a roster that's now 2 years older.
1: Right.
2: And I think that's a little dicey for the Commanders. The Saints, they were a fun story last year, but it's just not a very good division. The Falcons.
1: What about Kellen Moore though? Let's go back to the Saints real quick. What about Kellen Moore having another year on his belt, you know, as a head coach, kind of understanding what to do, what not to do? He's a sharp offensive mind, right? They just awarded Chris Olave a nice contract extension. They went out and made the move for Jordan Tyson. I don't know. I mean, Cam Jordan's coming back. They've got Alvin Kamara coming back. Taysom Hill said deuces. But for the most part, all these guys are coming back. I mean, the division, the good thing that they have going for them is the same good thing that the Panthers have going for them. The same good thing that the Falcons have going for them is that division. Tampa Bay, but the good thing that they have going for them is that division. Any team could win it.
2: How much do you believe in Tyler Shuck?
1: You gotta show me some more.
2: You know what I mean? That's where I'm at. Hey, good on you for putting on the second half of the season that you did.
1: Yeah.
2: But it's the same way that I feel about, you know, any other young quarterback in this league. Hey, that's great, man. If you want to be considered one of the elites, you got to go do it again, because that's what Mahomes has done, and Burrow and Lamar.
1: Hell, that's
2: and Josh
1: what they're telling.
2: Allen.
1: That's what they're telling Jaden Daniels to do in Washington. You got to show me again. You did it once, but now you can't stay healthy.
2: Yeah,
1: that's what concerns me about Jaden. Is both years in the league, he's been.

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1: And coaching NFL football are very different jobs. And in terms of the nuance of how to deal with your roster, and he is obviously legendary for the way that he dealt with his NFL rosters, and it's just very difficult to do that, even though it's now obviously a business. This is pay for play in college football now. But they're still college football players. And I just think there's a little different approach, maybe a substantially different approach. But anyway, we'll shut up. Mike, thanks so much for your time this morning, dude. Enjoy practice. We love your work so much. And can't wait to see what we find out about Christian Gonzalez's contract.
2: That's right. Right back at you, guys. I love listening to you. Love being on with you. Love being your teammate.
3: Thank you, man. You too. And go enjoy coach and practice today. Thanks, buddy. There you go. Mike Reese, the legend. And, man, hey, dude, he's seen some stuff, hasn't he?
1: Man. I mean, you think about how many years he's covered the team and all of the different stories he's covered that have nothing to do with third and eight from the 32. You know? I mean, it's he going to write a hell of a book one day.
3: No, he is. I will be the first one in line to get him to sign. Thank you to Mike Reese. Taylor Zarger is going to join us in about an hour and 15 minutes as part of the ESPN NFL Nation Takeover. And Jimmy Johnson at the top of the hour. It is Marty and McGee on ESPN Radio, the ESPN app, and the SEC Network.
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1: Welcome back. Welcome back to Protect Your Assets. I am David Hollander, the Sandman. And the financial and investing world, particularly when you get ready to retire, well, it's confusing. So many things you have to think about, and if you don't, you're just probably going to pay more in taxes. It's just that simple. The good news is it doesn't have to be that way. We're here to help you clear up retirement and help you gain the confidence you need to feel comfortable about where you're heading. Today we're going to be talking about the whens of retirement. Like if you have a 401k, when do you start taking income out of that and how should you do that? And then when you pass away, how do you leave those accounts to your family? It all started this week. We had a meeting with, I'll call it Jane and John. They came in and we were talking about this exact issue. You see, their retirement accounts are bigger than they're probably ever going to need, and their RMDs are huge. And when they pass away someday, we don't know when that is, but when they do, most likely there'll be a chunk of change there to pass on to their three kids. And the question was, well, how do we do that? Now, this is an example of a particular client experience. The client was not compensated for sharing it. The experience is not representative of all clients. And results are not guaranteed and will vary based on your circumstances. Just have to throw that out there. Okay, so

0: So I don't know if it was quite that era, but certainly one of the other big ones was Kobe Bryant. You know, he asked for the trade in 2007. I think he came on the Stephen A. Smith radio show, at the time and said, played my last game as a Laker or something like that. And, you know, Woj told parts of this story, but if I'm not mistaken, there was actually the framework of a deal worked out, which would have, you know, remember the Pistons at the time, they won the title over the Lakers, in 04. Then they went to game seven and lost to the Spurs in 05. And then they, had been, you know, kind of eliminated by, and not kind of, legitimately eliminated by the Cavs in 2007 when they'd had a really good, season. So they were looking at, you know, what else they could do. And so they made an offer and the story goes,
1: the offer was Rip Hamilton, Tayshaun Prince and picks.
0: Yeah. Two first, I believe there might have been like Jason Maxiel might have been in the offer or whatever, but yeah, it was basically Hamilton, Prince and, two firsts for Bryant. And it was in the preseason, I think. Like it was like in October, September, October. And the story goes, and you know, I don't know if Joe Dumars would want to talk about it, but Kobe's not around to tell us, unfortunately.
1: I mean, Kobe did talk about this.
0: But did he?
1: This is back in the Grantland days on the Grantland Basketball Hour.
0: Okay.
1: He said that he vetoed a deal that would have sent
0: him. Yeah, but I know he said he vetoed it, but the question was, did he initially approve it? Because there's a whole bunch of people involved, like Mitch Kupchak and, they were like, the deal was done. We said we're good to go, whatever. And then the story was that after Kobe approved it, then when it came time to actually do it, Jerry Buss, you know, came over to talk to Kobe and he's like, I just can't do it.
1: Well, Kobe's quote was, I gave you a list of teams I'd be comfortable being traded to, not Detroit.
0: Sad.
2: I think he had a no trade clause, right? In there.
0: Yes, he did.
1: Yeah. And by the way, you know, you have to take Mark Cuban claims, especially when they're, 9 or 10 years later, which is what this one was. You have to take them with a grain of salt or a bullet of salt. But Cuban did say, I could have sworn that we had a deal done for Josh Howard and Jet, talking about Jason Terry. In other words, Josh Howard and Jason Terry going to the Lakers, Kobe coming to Dallas, and then the classic Cuban. I was telling all the stagehands, Dancing with the Stars, it was done. Mr. Jerry Buss or whoever talked out of it.
0: That's amazing. That's amazing.
1: You know, Cuban said it. He said it. I'm pretty sure I was holding my little tape recorder up while he was sweating on a Stairmaster when he said it. But yeah, I'll use a favorite, one of my favorite often used quotes from Jerry Jones. Just because I say it doesn't make it so. I'll do the accents.
0: All right, you can do it.
2: Josh Howard was a hot name back then. You know, like in that, you know, that 2007, 2010 range.
1: I mean, think about it. That was when the Mavericks were coming off of the finals in 06 and then their 67 win season when they got upset by the We Believe Warriors in the first round. But yeah, Josh Howard was –

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1: In Utah, and they still had his bird rights. You know, if a player never officially retires, which why would they? Just a few weeks ago, the Lakers had to renounce the right. You know, the Lakers were going to have salary cap space for the first time. Let's see who was on that list. But your players, like they still had like Dwight Howard's rights.
2: They renounced the rights to George Mikan.
1: Exactly. So. They still had Keith Van Horn's rights, and they called him and said, was it like $2 million, Bobby?
3: It was like $5 million. He didn't even want to do it. The crazy thing was that he didn't like. David Falk was his agent, and Dave was like, I don't know if you want. I'm like, David, all he has to do is just come here. And he came. He was part of the deal.
1: Didn't the league say he had to show up and like sit on the end of the bench?
3: He sat in our media room and read a book.
2: He never even put on his tube socks, though.
3: The league got mad, and then they sent a lawyer over, and he got on the treadmill for an hour, and that was the last. And they changed the rule. The rule wound up getting changed because of him, but it was supposed to be Stackhouse and Devin George. We wound up getting DeSagana, Jop, Trenton Hassel, Mo Agar, Van Horn, Devin Harris, some picks, and not even now.
2: Somebody yeah, a couple picks. By the way, and then you guys paid Ghana big money.
3: Yeah.
2: You guys gave, Ghana Jop, by the way, NBA champion. He is the head coach of the Westchester Knicks and was with the Knicks throughout the playoffs.
3: Oh, he gave me a big hug when I saw him in summer league. Sure I know did. Why. Him, Van Horn, Keith Bogans, another guy that part of that Boston trade. Well, you know, they paid him $5 million.
1: First off, you want to feel old, Keith Van Horn just turned 50. It was $4.3 million, Bobby. Can you imagine you're just sitting at your house in Utah and the phone rings?
2: And it was the second year that he'd been unofficially retired. His last season was 05-06. So 07-08 had gone by.
1: Did you ever see that movie Major League? And they call up the guy who's working at the tire store and offer him the Indians manager job. And he's like, I don't know. I got a guy in the other line trying to buy some white walls. Keith Van Horn, hello. Would you like $4.3 million? What do I got to do? You got to fly to New Jersey. I don't know. So back in 2007, to bring it back to that, when Kobe asked for the trade, naturally the Lakers freaked out and were trying to make their own trade to
2: keep him at bay. Yeah.
1: And so there was another what if in there, which was Garnett. Which I don't know how they possibly would have done a deal with the Lakers and Celtics. I question whether this actually could have possibly ever happened, but that was the story. It was, Lamar Odom, Andrew Bynum, and some draft picks, with Garnett coming to the Lakers. Oh no, Garnett hadn't been traded. No, that's right, 2007. He hasn't been traded yet. So before Kevin McHale sent him to Boston, that was the deal. And he took the Bobby, let me think about this now. So they got Al Jefferson. Mm-hmm. Who was in that Garnett deal?
2: I think Gerald Green was in that one.
3: I think Jeff Green. Was Jeff Green in that?
1: Mark Stein story from July 30th. We had to wait the whole summer for that too. Al Jefferson. Theo Ratliff, Gerald Green, Sebastian Telfair, Ryan Gomes, and a single first round pick.
3: Jeez.
1: So you're saying that Al Jefferson and a bunch of prospects was a better offer than Andrew Bynum, Lamar Odom. I don't know. But allegedly there was a handshake deal on that and then it fell apart. But Garnett wanted to go to Boston. Remember like Garnett, he was like wishy-washy.